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3: 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Of course, I'm your host, Candyman, and today we're talking about community, cancer survivors, and a very special way to kick off Breast Cancer Awareness Month. 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
4: Good morning.
3: And good morning.
4: Thank you for having us.
3: Then you're welcome. And good morning, Liz.
5: Good morning. Thanks for having us again.
3: I'm glad you guys are back. So I wanted to find out, because I want to let people to know about what's going on with Links for Life, because I feel like I have learned a lot so much just from having conversations with you guys. So just for people who might be living under a rock, can we quickly and briefly say, what is Links for Life and what is it that you guys do? Heather, I'll start with you.
4: Links for Life is a local nonprofit here in Kern County, and we provide programs and services for breast cancer survivors and their families right here in Kern County.
3: Fantastic. And what do you do specifically for Links for Life?
4: I am the development manager, and I put on our four main fundraisers to help support the programs and services.

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3: Hi, that is such an important thing.
4: Sure. October is Breast Cancer Awareness Month. As you may or may not know, the pink ribbon is the cancer ribbon that represents breast cancer. So we are bringing awareness to breast cancer survivors. We're celebrating breast cancer survivors and their families, the journey that they go on. And we're celebrating our community because it takes a community to really support everybody and to get these ladies and their families the help that they need when they receive a breast cancer diagnosis.
3: Okay, I 100% agree with that. So you definitely want to feel supported, but you also want to make sure that you are feeling part of a community, right? And that's what helps. At this event, there is going to be like a survivor honoring station, vendors, food trucks, plus awards. So what are you most excited for this year? I got to ask you that.
4: We kind of have a retro 70 theme. And so the survivors who sign up, they are going to have a special station for them. They have a special raffle. They get a free raffle ticket. They're going to have a survivor station where we're going to call it the Crown of Strength. We're going to make flower crowns for all of the survivors.
3: Aww.
4: So they get to wear, they get to be acknowledged at the event. They get to partake in a little activity, and we're calling it the Crowns of Strength station.
3: Oh, that's
4: so
3: beautiful.
4: That's going to be a really fun thing to look out and see everybody in pink and with their flower crowns. And all of the ladies, they look really beautiful out there, and they feel good, and they can feel the love and the support and the hope around them at this event. So I love the feeling of the community.
3: I can only imagine how they're going to feel when they walk in the park and just see everybody wearing pink. So it's like, oh, you know that they're here for this event. It's not like, oh, they just happened to be in the park that day. It's like they came together for this. I think that's fantastic. I want to see, is registration still open? Can people still sign up for this event?
4: Yes, please sign up for the event. You can get a team. You can sign up individually. Kids are welcome, all ages. You do not have to run this 5K. Some people are intimidated by that, but you can walk it. You're just there really to support survivors in our community.
3: Okay, very good. Well, I wanted to ask, because I'm not a runner or a walker, I was say, I just, you know, regular guy. I wanted to clarify, why do you guys have a 5K run walk and a 1K celebration? Like, is there a, besides the distance that we're traveling, should they know about something before they sign up for either one of them?
4: Yeah, the 5K, we give out awards at that. So there are runners, there are family members who like to run. We're giving out awards by age category.
3: Ooh.
4: And then if any survivors happen to be in the 5K, and just so you know, survivors in our community, the day that they're diagnosed, they are a survivor to us. They maybe are still going through treatment. Maybe they finished treatment 20 years ago, but they're all survivors and a part of this club of breast cancer survivors right here in Kern County. So they can get awards, just a survivor award. The 1K is just a way to be a part of the event. And it's a nice casual loop around the lake. It's just to strut your stuff and be with your family. You can push a stroller, you can bring a dog. It's just really an easy way. There are all ages out there. I think, yeah, we have everybody from a couple months old to 95 years old.
3: Okay.
4: Out there supporting.
3: That makes sense. Okay, so the 5K would be more for the competitive spirit, where the 1K is gonna be like,
4: it's
3: time,
4: a parade
3: cool.
4: route where you smile okay. and wave, and we clap for you, and we have a bunch of cheerleaders from the community out there. So it's just really fun. You really feel the spirit of Kern County.
3: Oh, I love that. I love that. Okay, well, I got to ask, because this sounds like a great event. In case there are businesses, clubs, or anybody listening who wants to get in, how should they create a team? What's the best way to start one? And just your

0: personal opinion.
1: Yeah, you can go to our website. You can scan a QR code. 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You can look it under the events category. It's listed there. You can sign up. You don't have to be a part of a team. If you want to be a part of a team, that's great.
0: All right. Very good. Very good. Well, I got to ask this because you said there was going to be some vendors there. So are you guys still accepting applications for vendors? And if so, what should they know about as far as donations and setup times?
1: We invite all of the vendors to come out in Bakersfield here. It's a great event. They're setting up pretty early. They need to be set up by 7:15 on October 3rd. It is $60 to participate, and you bring a raffle basket. And so with the raffle basket, it's a really great way for people to go around and put raffle tickets and learn about each booth and visit them.
0: I think it's a fantastic way to support Links for Life by saying, like, hey, we were showing up with a basket. Thank you for letting us be part of your event. But that also, like, adds to the excitement level for everybody else who is participating. Okay, well, I wanted to find out, since this event is a big deal for Links for Life and it has opportunities, are you guys accepting vendors or other opportunities? And if so, what's the best way to reach out to you guys?
1: Yeah, we're looking for vendors. We're about halfway sold out right now, so don't delay. We're also always looking for sponsors. If you want your name or your logo out at our event, we have a whole range of $500 to $10,000. And it's a really great way to display your name and show your support for breast cancer survivors here in our community.
0: I love that. I love that. But I'm also going to just put out a little PSA for myself. Businesses, if you're listening, there's this thing called goodwill. It's really hard to get yourself on. This is an opportunity where you can get some of that goodwill to help out as far as like, oh, hey, you guys are associated and hanging out with Links for Life. I didn't know that. Oh, I like this company a little bit more, right? It's like, it just feels good. So that's why I want to let everybody know, like, yes, you can be part of the fun and the best way to reach out to you guys. Okay, well, now I want to switch up gears just a little bit, because that's not all that Links for Life does, right? And this is where I wanted to talk to a little bit more about Liz, because I wanted to talk about the things that are happening in the month of August as far as classes and stuff that goes on. We talked a little bit before, but I want to just remind everybody what's going on specifically. And I wanted to point out, you guys have something called like chair yoga and EFT. Can you talk about that and tell listeners what that is?
2: We offer virtual classes for survivors, caregivers, and supporters. So basically, whoever is, you know, having extra time, wants to do chair yoga and meditation, we host them in the office. For those survivors that are not able to go into the office, or, you know, just had treatment, but they want a little bit extra exercise, they can call us or email us to get the email link for the Zoom. That way they can do it at home.
0: Okay.
2: And so those classes are throughout the year. We're in partnership with the Art and Spirituality Center. So they share their classes with us. But we also have a couple survivors and yoga instructors that donate their time, and they do in-person yoga in our offices every other Thursday.
0: Oh.
2: So those are always fun. They like, you know, the in-person activities. So we usually get, you know, anywhere between 5 to 10 survivors that attend the classes. So, you know, our room's not that big, but we try to accommodate. But it's very fun, like, just to see all the survivors come together and work out.
0: No, I agree with that. And I was like, and I think this is a perfect opportunity for somebody who wants to get into some gentle movements, right? Maybe you are not feeling that great, or maybe, you know, because of the breast cancer treatments that you are not 100% great. Well, this is a fantastic way to stay active, but not having very low impact on the body.
2: Right. And they're all chair yoga. So you're literally sitting down.
0: You
2: know, all those exercises help with the swelling, you know, after breast surgery and things like that. So they all have a purpose, you know, for our survivors.
0: Absolutely. Absolutely. But I was like, that's not all. You guys offer a lot more than that. And I was like, just kind of want to briefly touch on them. There's like meditation and healthy breathing. There's also the Strong Links Hangout for husbands and partners of somebody who has recently been diagnosed. When do you guys meet, and where do you guys meet at for specifically for the Strong Links?
2: Yeah, so Strong Links is part of our support groups, but we don't call it a support group because it's for men. You know, they always say men don't need support. So
0: We're tough.
2: They know it all. They're good. But Strong Links meets at Imbibe every second Thursday at 6 p.m. That's obviously in person. And they are actually greeted with pizza and drinks. So, you know, you can't go wrong. So attend. They get some help from each other just to know how to learn how to navigate, you know, the symptoms and just how to talk to their partner more than anything while they're going through treatment.
0: No, I agree. Communication is a very big key part of it. And especially for like I feel like in that scenario, like, oh, okay, I don't want to take away from this person because they are suffering. I don't want to add to their plate. But it's like, no, you're in the relationship as well. And you have needs and wants that needs to be addressed. And so what I love about this is like, it feels more like a social club where it's like, hey, like-minded people are getting together. We're going to have a meal. We're going to hang out. And so in that regard, it does feel like, okay, this is a community that helps understand what is needed. And I think that's just so important out there. But you're right. Men act tough. You know, we eat onions. We don't cry. But, you know, we need to be heard for sure. And I was like, and I'm sure that's for true of any partner, right? Because I've got a spouse that I love very dearly. And so I can't imagine her being put in a situation with breast cancer. And it's like her life's already difficult enough. I can't have imagine adding that to it. So I love the fact that you guys have this opportunity. I want to let people know, like, yes, you're not alone.
2: Yeah. That's so what this one's open for the husbands, obviously, but also for sons, you know, and just any male figure going through the treatment or the process with the breast cancer survivors.
0: Okay, very good. Well, I wanted to find out from you. We were talking about the events going on in October. So I just want to say, can you tell us about the organization services that you provide for the community during October? I think you said something about a mammogram coming up.
2: Yes, so we're actually pretty busy throughout this year. We have the mobile mammogram coming out into Kern. The pink mobile unit, think of Lynx, we're out there. We actually have two screenings coming up in August. So we have our first one August 8th at Kern Medical. It'll be out in their parking lot. It's open to the public. So as long as you're a female, 40 years and over, and your last mammogram was over a year, you qualify. So you don't need insurance. All your results go to your primary care doctor. And if you don't have one assigned, we will help you find one.
0: Since we
2: are at Kern Medical, they're pretty open at, you know, assigning a doctor there, right? There. These are pretty easy. You know, this is on a weekend. It's going to be from 7:30 to 1:30. So we're trying to beat the heat for this day because we're outside. You know, if you have some time in the morning, you're needing a mammogram, come by. You can call us at the office, 661-322-5601 to schedule your appointment. And we will have some limited walk-in spots, but, you know, secure your spot if you can. So call the office. And again, no insurance needed. You just need an ID. If you don't have a driver's license, even a Costco card works.
0: Oh, okay. See, that's pretty convenient. A lot of people have that. But I also love the fact that you have removed the insurance barrier because I feel like that opens it up to so much more people who actually need it, right? It's like me and my wife were talking about it. It's kind of like vacation where it's like people who can travel have the money but don't have the time. And people who have the time don't have the money.
2: Correct.
0: So it's always like this combination of missing stuff. So I love that you guys are making it simpler, making it easier for people to get involved. Okay, well, I wanted to find out, is there anything else happening in October that people can help participate in? Maybe you guys are looking for volunteers for your event. Is there anything like that we got to throw out there?
2: So before I go into October, as I mentioned earlier, we do have a second mammogram in August. So our first one, September, August 8th at Kern Medical. But we have a second one Wednesday, August 12th at the new wonderful Career Center in Shafter, the one off of 7th Standard.
0: Okay.
2: So this is in hopes to cover, you know, some Bakersfield folks, some Shafter, and just whoever has time to go out there. This event is from 8 to 5. So we will be there most of the day. Our booth will be inside. So don't worry about the heat. You know, if you're not in the mobile unit, you'll be inside with us. But again, Wednesday, August 12th, 8 to 5. And again, you can call the office to schedule that appointment. So 661-322-5601. And for October, we're kind of busy, you know, the whole year, but obviously September, October, we're pretty slammed, but that's a good thing. You know, more people are inviting us to their events. We participate in a lot of like the health fairs. So if there's anything going on, we're always happy to join. You know, we want to educate the community about breast health, obviously, but more importantly, you know, just like early detection, just make sure all the ladies get screened on time.
0: Yeah, absolutely. As I say, we have been talking about what happens once you have the diagnosis, but it's very important to be doing pre-screening ahead of time to make sure that you are preventing anything that can occur. Also want to point out that unfortunately cancer metastasizes very quickly. So again, that's not something we should be sleeping on. I know, and this is what I wanted to get at. My father-in-law, he hurt himself while working one time, right? And it just doesn't have to do with breast cancer, but you'll see where I'm going with the story. He was at his job. He was moving something heavy. He broke his back. He went in, said, hey, you know, like I'm hurting. They said, oh yeah, we see you, you know, you've damaged your spine, but do you know you're stage 4 cancer? And he was like, what? And within like 2 months had passed away. And this was like a strong, strong man. One of the strongest men I've ever seen, like hard laborer who could, you know, bend crowbars with his hand and just like taken down like that. Yeah. And that's where I'm like, that's so crazy to me that how cancer can affect your life is uncomputable. I cannot describe how quickly it can change your life. So again, I would advocate for people to get screened often. Just curious, for either one of you, would you guys have advice that you would like to give listeners right now? Heather, I'll start with you.
1: Really? I mean, to take the recommendations, to once you turn 40, get screened, to get your yearly mammogram. It's super important. The earlier you catch breast cancer or any type of cancer, the better chance you have for survival.
0: Correct.
1: And
0: correct.
1: An easier treatment. And be an advocate for yourself. If something is weird, if something is off, if something looks weird, feels weird, you know your body. And the doctor might say you're not old enough, but you need to advocate for yourself and you need to say this is not normal for me. And you really need to get the diagnostics and the screenings and reach out to people.
0: Yeah, no, you know what? You're 100% correct, because I was just clicked in my memory. During high school, we had a senior student who had prostate cancer, and they only discovered it because he was like, hey, I'm having a bunch of pain back here, you know, and it's like, he's 18 years old. He should be in the prime of his life. But no, like it happens. It does happen. Okay, I'd like to switch it over to you, Liz. Is there any advice or message that you would like to leave for our listeners about breast cancer or awareness or early detection?
2: Yeah, I mean, I agree 100% with Heather. You know, that's kind of what... That's what we're here for, just to raise awareness. But when we go out to our health fairs, we always say, you know, what Heather said, know your body. You know, for the ladies, we always give them a flyer, their brochure with self-breast exam guidance. You know, a lot of the ladies don't know. Our moms didn't teach us, or it's something that a lot of the families are kind of embarrassed to talk about. That's kind of where we jump in, you know, like it's okay to feel your body, you know, look for those lumps, look for those abnormalities. And it doesn't matter how old you are. You know, we've had 22 and 25 year old diagnosed through our programs through these screenings. We don't screen them during the mobile mammograms, but we do have a referral program that, you know, if there's any abnormalities where the insurance doesn't want to cover, they could reach out to us and we'll help them do that.
0: Okay, very good to know. Very good to know. Well, I just wanted to point out one more thing, because we are a bilingual radio station. Do you have any groups that are Spanish speakers or for Spanish speakers that you would like to talk about now?
2: Yeah, so besides the Strong Links, we do have three other support groups for the ladies. So we have a newly diagnosed in English, which is on Zoom. You know, when you're recently diagnosed, sometimes you don't want to talk to anyone or you don't want to go into a big group. So this is on Zoom, more private. We have survivors and mentors available on those calls. So if you don't want to be in the big group, you can ask to get a phone call on the site and they will definitely do that for you.
0: And then we
2: do have a survivor support group where it's, you know, anywhere between newly diagnosed to 20, 30 years of survivor that they hang out. They actually have their ice cream social this month. So they try to do different activities throughout the month.
0: That's cool.
2: But for the Spanish speakers, we do have Grupo de Esperanza, which is also on Zoom. You know, just a lot of the times our Hispanic ladies don't have transportation. So then we try to make it easier for them to where, you know, their son or daughter can help them sign in and just log in to make that call. So it's a, we try to make it available for everyone. You know, everyone's at different stages and take it very differently, but we accommodate to according to what they're feeling and what they want to participate in.
0: No, that is fantastic, because I was like, it makes me think of my swagger, where I was like, I know she's going to be at home. It's going to be difficult for her to get out of the house, but she has the phone in front of her. Right. She has internet at the house, so it would be easier for her to do that. And as long as she's got some IT at home support, then then it's just a matter of connecting.
2: It's like if you can look at the face, miras el face, puedes ponerte en Zoom.
0: Right. Absolutely. Okay, great. Perfect. Well, I wanted to find out, because we've talked about a lot what you guys are offering, so I wanted to find out if someone's listening and they want to help out, but they're not sure where to help, what would be your guys' recommendations to say, hey, here's what we need for volunteers, or here's what we need to help you get involved? Are you guys looking for donations? That kind of stuff. That's what I want to find out. How can my listeners help you guys?
1: Well, on my side, on the fundraising side of things, to pay for the programs and services that are free for everybody, always looking for donors, for sponsors, for corporations. If your company has a initiative for wellness or team building, then maybe you can get your company to pay for 20 walkers or runners to participate in our Lacing It Up event. Do you want to put something and donate something to our swag bags? Every participant gets a swag bag. And then we also have a gala at the end of the month where it's a live auction, a silent auction. We're always looking for raffle baskets. We're always looking for sponsors and for people to buy tables and tickets to our events. Okay. So that's on my side. That's what's really helpful for me.
0: Yeah, fair enough. Those are all grateful helps. So I was like, I'm gonna kick it over to you, Liz. As far as like, because you're a patient advocate, correct?
2: Correct.
0: So I was like, how could my listeners help you and your department out?
2: Yeah. So for my end, I do a lot of the outreach education. So we're out in the community a lot. So if anyone wants to learn about what we do and they want to help us educate the community, You know, they can call us. We'll usually we have like a volunteer training. We have don't have one scheduled now, but if, you know, during our upcoming events, they want to participate, that's not a problem. We'll put them with someone that's more experienced. So,
0: okay.
2: You know, it's pretty fast to learn and we're always there to help out. But we love having, you know, new volunteers and younger volunteers just, you know, to help us educate. But more than anything, when people see the younger faces, they approach the table a little bit more.
0: Yeah, that makes sense. Right. Because it's like, oh, okay. Hey, how's going on here? And easier to start a conversation
2: right.
0: with.
2: If you have time, call us.
0: Yeah, right. Fair enough. Absolutely. Okay. Well, I want to make you guys remind everybody, Links for Life is doing really important work across Kern County, right? Registration is open for the Lacing It Up 5K Run and Walk celebration, and that's going to be happening on Saturday, October 3rd. Correct, Heather?
1: Correct. I hope to see everyone there.
0: All right. Well, it's going to start at 8:30. Make sure you guys wear pink, but make sure you gather families, coworkers, and neighbors, and your teammates to have a great time and help Links for Life paint the town pink, right?
2: Woo-hoo, yes. That's our point.
0: All right. Well, I want to say thank you very much, Heather and Liz, for donating your guys' time to talk about Links for Life and what you guys have going on and how you're helping the community and also your event that's happening. As for you, the listeners, I hope you guys have a safe weekend. Thanks for hanging out with us, and I hope you enjoyed this episode of Community Calendar on...
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6: Welcome to JobFest Radio, where we connect Kern County job seekers with real opportunities, real employers, and the information that can help you get back to work. I'm Josh.
7: I'm Frank.
6: And today we have a special guest employer joining us. But before that, we're going to learn a little bit about the company, what positions they're currently hiring for, and what to look for in applicants, and hopefully get some insider tips that can help you stand out during the hiring process. So if you're looking for work, you're in the right place.
7: In the right place, Josh. And isn't this exciting to have one of our longtime employers that has pretty much been with us since the beginning of JobFest, as long as I can remember.
6: Long time.
7: They have participated not just in our main event in Bakersfield, but throughout every district JobFest. Exact Staff has been just an incredible workforce partner. And I am honored to introduce the one, the only, two dynamic, great, co-host work collaborators. Look, I'm going off on this, but no, it really has been awesome. Sandy, Lizette, thank you for coming on today. We're looking forward to this show this morning.
8: Thank you for having us.
6: So first off, let's start about introducing the company to everybody that's listening. And like, what does the company do? What is Exact Staff?
8: Well, Exact Staff is a woman-owned staffing agency. We do have areas within Kern County. We do have locations going up north. We have locations going down south in California. So we're all over California, even Texas, going throughout the United States as well. With our positions, we do everything within industries for temporary, temp-to-hire, direct-hire positions, either being warehouse opportunities, administrative, entry-level, senior-level, even medical positions as well. And those are being entry-level as well as doing everything with senior-level, like it can be medical assistants, even going up to healthcare nurses or LVNs, anything like that, warehouse as well for any skilled roles, trade roles as well, and as well as in our administrative entry and senior level.
6: And I know I've said this every time we've had a staffing agency on, is it's not like it used to be, where when I was looking for work, you know, in my low 20s, you go to a staffing agency, you stand out front Monday at 6 a.m. if they need a forklift and you're out there, you got a job for that day only. that's not what it's like anymore. They need to realize that, let's say, even if you want to get into the oil field, some company only start with staffing agencies because they want to see if you're fit and they want to see if you want to work there. You know what I mean? So it saves all these employers time. So these are not just you're going to work for a week or two. You guys might have jobs like that, and they'll definitely be posted like that. This is the start to your career. The end goal would hopefully be to get hired with that employer, correct? That's like the goal.
9: Yes, correct.
6: Yeah.
7: Those are some good points, Josh. And one of the things that two questions came to mind when you were speaking there. Now that we know, you know, about Exact Staff a little bit, in fact, that's something new that I just learned, that you're a women-owned company. That's pretty cool.
6: That's awesome.
7: But why staffing agencies, number one? Why is staffing agencies a great resource for job seekers? And then two, why Exact Staff amongst the choice of staffing agencies? So the first question, why staffing agencies? And the second, why Exact Staff?
9: So for the first question, I highly recommend everybody to start at a staffing agency because you just never know. A lot of people think that is just a temporary assignment. Mm-hmm. They do go into full-time mm-hmm. assignments, and they do go into hiring. The client would hire you on. But of course, you know, just like everyone else, they kind of want to see what your skill sets are, you know, and to make sure that that is a good fit for you and for the client themselves. I myself started out at the staffing agency. I did get hired on just as part-time. I have worked my way up, and I am an assistant manager now. Mm-hmm. So, I mean, there is a lot of good opportunities there. And the second question was?
7: Why Exact Staff?
9: Exact Staff, well, because we do range in various different positions. Mm-hmm. Maybe you see in the post for medical, oh, I don't have medical experience, but you just don't know, because with Exact Staff, we have all kinds of positions. There'll be times that, you know, we don't know, maybe tomorrow they give us a order for, you know, a stand-up forklift and, you know, oh, hey, you know what, I'm already registered. Let me call them and see if I can go for that interview. So, you know, we do cater to all of our clients. We are an umbrella under all the clients. So whatever they have for us, we try to get them candidates out there to work.
6: That's awesome. So you did talk about the application process. And before we get to what jobs you actually have that you're trying to hire for right now, what is that application process? I go online, let's say, and I click apply. What happens after that?
8: Yeah, so our application is pretty simple. It is visiting our company website, which is the www.exactstaff.com/register. Or you can just visit our Exact Staff page and click the register tab. Once you're in our registration tab, it is going to be a 7-step questionnaire. Once you complete it, it does give you a 6-digit code. Like we tell everybody, go ahead and save that code just in case your application gets lost as well. We can be able to quickly identify your profile as well. And then from there, it is a few more steps that do come into play, as well as even doing an interview with a recruiter, which it can be over the phone or in person. You get to meet the recruiter one-on-one, get to tell them more about your skill sets, what type of positions you're seeking for, what you're open to trying into if you're seeking for like a new career as well. And then we're able to, from there, be able to place you out to employment as well.
6: Okay.
7: Yeah, and you know, what's interesting about Exact Staff is you have stood the test of time. I mean, working in the industry that we work with, you know, connecting jobs and employers to job seekers to employers, we've seen a lot of staffing agencies come and go. But, you know, Exact Staff is one of those staffing agencies that has stood the test of time, right? And so what do you feel like has been one of your major strengths that has really elevated your staffing agency, you know, to make it through the tough times? And while other staffing agencies have disappeared off the scene, you're still here. What do you feel is like the standout for your organization and why you're able to be so resilient?
6: I want to take a guess at it before you answer that. I think it's the relationships that you've built, because mm-hmm. I've seen this with JobFest mm-hmm. where, and I've seen it in the community as well, like where I go shop for my meat at. the meat's more expensive there, mm-hmm. but the relationship I have with them, the way that they treat me, all that, I'm going to keep coming back to yours. So mm-hmm. relationships, I know in our community is huge.
7: That's from our perspective for sure, because yeah. we've had a great relationship with you guys. You guys are always on it. You're constantly sending us your job leads. Other agencies don't do that. Like, you're on top of it. And that is so, so key and critical to promoting yourselves. But what do you feel is the key?
9: Yeah, that is correct. It is building the relationship with the client. So we stay in contact with them. Whether they give us an order, they don't give us an order, maybe they're slow, but we're still letting them know we're still here in case maybe they do have just that one time assignment. Mm-hmm. Maybe there is assignment for 3 weeks, but we stay connected with them at all times. And again, a lot has to do with promoting. We do frequently promote all of our positions, and we're always there in the office to help anyone. We tell them to come in if they need assistance. We're not just like an email or over the phone. We do tell them to come in, and that way we can help them, you know, finish their application.
6: And that's really important too, because a lot of job seekers, they feel they apply online and nothing happens. You know what I mean? And with you guys, you could technically, and correct me if I'm wrong, you can apply for a position there and then another position opens up. And if you guys see the resume, the whole, you work out, you're going to give that job seeker a call and say, hey, I know you applied for stand-up forklift operator, but I just got this fleet manager position in, and you have the skills for this. You know, like, are you interested? You want to move forward? So that's what I love about these staffing agencies. You're almost like headhunters for the employers, which you already are, but also for the job seekers, for the community. If I didn't know what I wanted to do with my life, I would go straight to a staffing agency because I don't know. Let me try forklift. Let me try all your entry-level stuff, and then let's see where I can build from there.
7: So for the job seekers, because obviously there's a relationship with the employer, and then there's a relationship with the job seekers. Like, what do you feel is the standout job seeker that you want to come to Exact Staff that's like, you know, or what should a job seeker do to stand out to be, you know, chosen by an employer?
8: I would say it comes down a lot to the communication. One of the things, it's like mentioned before, they might come and register and interview for a certain position, and then the day of tomorrow we have another role. But what really catches our attentions, and in as a recruiter's perspective, it is the communication they have, as well as the communication we constantly have with them. We always tell everybody to give us a call at least once a week to see what openings we have available. And in a lot of the times in that point, they might have came in for a medical front office position, but I realized that they had some property management experience. I just got the request. They would be such a good candidate for that. But it comes down to the communication on them also being able to follow up. So the follow up that a candidate has with a recruiter is what keeps them interactive, as well as what keeps them on the top of our mind as well. And then we always go back to their resumes as well.
6: So you guys heard her say that. This isn't just us, because me and Frank say it all the time, follow up. Mm-hmm. We get a lot of job seekers saying now we're just annoying them. And now if you're calling every day, 2-3 times a day, yes. Once a week, that's reasonable. Mm-hmm. You know what yes. I mean? And that shows you guys that this person is really eager to work. You know, they're ready. And if you call in and say, I need to start working. And even if I can't start as that supervisor role, I'll start under them because eventually I know myself. I know my discipline. I'm going to work my way past that supervisor. You know what I mean? So
9: correct.
6: I love that you commented on that, because that is something. So let's get to the spot where everybody's actually listening for, and that's jobs. People want jobs. You know, we love giving them tips and tricks. I'm going to throw some rapid fire questions at you at the end of the show, but what? Yeah, those are always fun. Oh, I know. We're going to keep doing it. It's going to be quicker at the end.
7: Oh, nice. So
6: what positions right now would you say are your hot jobs, are your jobs that you guys want to fill right now?
8: Yeah, so we'll mention our medical field is growing and expanding pretty quickly. We are getting openings within here in Kern County for any medical assistants. We're getting for any front office positions as well, for medical billers, insurance collectors, anything with health education specialists, any electrics claims processors, denial management, patient access specialists. It's a wide range that we're getting, even into our LVN positions. But besides our medical, we do have all of our more industrial side, which is our maintenance technicians for any property management, property managers, maintenance for any apartment or buildings, as well as any custodial. We are seeing those frequently coming in. And then in our warehouse, we are picking up a lot with any filler operators, batching operators, any forklift operators. And our pay rates are really ranging depending on the experience and the position, from going to like 18 to 20, going even to 22. Our medical field right now is going at 22 an hour. And then all of our more industrial warehouse is ranging from 18 to 20, even some for tractors, mechanics as well, going up to even 30, depending on your experience.
6: Oh, wow.
7: That's good.
9: And also we also have a registered dental assistant that we're looking for as well.
6: Oh, nice.
7: Those positions that you mentioned, so it sounds to me that the hot industries that you're working with are medical, maintenance, janitorial maintenance,
6: warehouse.
7: Are those pretty much the hot industries that you're seeing right now that are really...
8: Yeah, right now during like summer season is kind of what we do see as kind of students are coming back into school. Obviously, we do see more of an increase in medical. We do see, unfortunately, illnesses coming in, sickness. Mm-hmm. With everyone kind of coming more into contact, we are seeing a bit more of a rise in medical. And on our industrial custodial, we do see more of a pickup since it's more families are coming back into town as well. We are seeing more of those requests as well because of what they're needing and kind of everybody coming back into work as well, overall, just needing it.
6: And you guys offer, depending on what orders you have, full-time, part-time, seasonal, you know, and a combination of all of the above. So that's something, again, you guys, that if you just want that part-time job or just that seasonal job, make some money before Christmas, you know, go in that warehouse and, you know, put in the work. And I know right before Christmas myself, I start door dashing. Mm-hmm. You know what I mean? Because I just want some extra money. I want to get my kids what they want, and I'm broke. So it's just something that I want to do. So that's always an option. So it seems like, you know, depending on the order, again, flexibility with the schedules, of course, different ranges of experience, of course, you know, from entry level all the way up to, like you said, dental assistants and all that stuff. That's something that you already need schooling on.
7: So let me ask this question, because I think, you know, when you're a job seeker, you're out there, you're looking for work, you know, everything seems so overwhelming because maybe you haven't got a position in a long time or you've just been applying everywhere. And what tips do you have for the job seeker, you know, coming to you? What can you tell our job seekers that's really going to help them, to stand them out, to get steady in their job search?
9: So with me, because I'm usually the one up front, I always tell everybody, bring in your resume. Because a resume kind of tells it all. Bring in your resume, make sure it is up to date, make sure the phone number and the email are up to date on your resume. And again, stay in contact with your recruiter. And then also, just to let you know, at least it gets your foot in the door into that employer, mm-hmm. because you just never know. Maybe that employer says, you know what, this is the person I'm going to hire. We just don't know. And I always tell everybody, go in there, give it your all. Because you just don't know. You might be the chosen one, you know.
7: Do you have any suggestions, any tips on the resume, since you all deal with them a lot? Like, what do employers, in your perspective, what do they like to see on the resume? I mean, there's like chronological, functional, hybrid resumes. Like, what really stands out to the employers that you work with?
8: From our perspective, what I have noticed a lot of the times, it's those resumes that are simple. It's not going too in-depth, being either a page and a half. Because obviously, as recruiters, we are going fast-paced. We are looking at several resumes throughout the day. So those short ones are the perfect ones for us. Mainly the ones that have the skill sets on the top, your experience kind of shortened up, and then in the bottom, anything on reference on education or anything, if you're bilingual, anything like that, having those key points are the really most important for us while we're seeing the resumes. We're literally doing a quick glance at them as we're doing them, because we're viewing several of them throughout the day. So just those short ones, the ones that are to the point, those are the ones that really catch our attention.
6: And that's what we've been teaching our job seekers too throughout the years that we've been at Job Fest, is number one, tailor your resume. Mm-hmm. I'm not going to put in there that I was an explosive ordnance technician and, you know, at this place, if I'm hiring for a receptionist, mm-hmm. that might be scary to some people. Yeah. You know what I mean? I would talk about other things, maybe put in more of your reports that you did on all your explosive stuff. Don't talk about that kind of stuff. I remember my first resume, objective statements were huge back then. Mm-hmm. and everybody used to obtain a challenging position with Growth Over Data. And nobody wants to see that anymore. No. From the employers that I've talked to, you get about 6 to 10 seconds on that front page. If they don't see those words they want, it's on to the next one. So make sure you research it, read the job descriptions, use the terminology that you guys are using on your job description, because that's what you're looking for. You know what I mean? Instead of just maybe you're in yours, it says front desk experience. I'm going to make sure in my resume it says front desk and maybe not receptionist or maybe not call taker or, you know, another term for that. So researching the job description to me is the biggest thing you can do. And then when you come to one of our Job Fest events, you shouldn't only have one resume. You should have multiple resumes in whatever field you're going into, because they're all different. You know, I can talk about networking and my skills with this radio stuff, but this is not, I want to be a forklift operator. None of this matters. You know what I mean? So I'm going to focus on how safe I am and all that other kind of stuff. So that's actually great. On the other side of that, what is something someone can do during the interview process that can actually hurt their chances? We're going to talk the other side. Yeah. How's it going to hurt
9: them? So I will take that, just because I do see a lot of people come in through our office. The best thing for you to do is be dressed for your interview.
6: Yes.
9: Do not come in flip-flops, shorts. Make sure you're dressed for the interview. Make sure you are prepared with your resume and knowing what you're looking for, not just telling us whatever.
6: I want a job. Yeah, I'll do whatever. I'll do anything.
9: Yes. So we just, you know, be prepared. Tell us your skill sets. Let us know what experience you have. And then that way, you know, that would be better for you, instead of just coming in, you know.
6: But what if I only want to work Monday and Tuesday from 7 a.m. to 9 a.m.? I don't know what to tell you. Yeah.
9: So, pretty much I know there's sometimes some people have to have like that 8 to 5. Mm-hmm. You know, yes, put the 8 to 5 that you can work. But don't say, I can work Tuesday, but I can't work Thursday, but I can work Friday. You want to have an open availability. Mm-hmm. That will open up the range for an employer to hire you on.
6: Now, how big is social media when it comes to my private social media, my personal one? I've always felt you should be careful what you put on social media, because your name gets out there.
9: Yes.
6: I don't know if anyone's ever Googled mine or Frank's full name, and it's just nothing but news and Job Fest and radio. That's okay. But if you went to my personal Facebook page, you would not know it's me. I'm not this guy on the weekends. You know what I mean? But that's something you have to separate, the professional you and the personal you. So we've always told job seekers, if possible, watch what you post. Lock down your Facebook page. I know there is some employers that will. That's free background check right there. I just log in. I'm like, nope. I thought he said he was sick. That's why we rescheduled. But here he is in Pismo at 1 a.m. You know what
7: now
6: I mean?
7: Now I know why you blocked me off your social media. I was wondering about that, Josh.
6: And I actually have faceless social media now, which I have a lot of fun with, the faceless ones, where you don't know it's me. Oh, those are fun. But anyways, when you're professional about it, another thing I want to talk about, and I'm trying to get a rep from this organization, but LinkedIn. How important is LinkedIn to you guys? Do you think it's worth a job seeker signing up and networking?
8: It is important. I will, a lot of the times I'm interviewing someone, and after the interview, I get the request from them. One, like you mentioned, it's kind of a free background in a sense to get to know them a little bit more. But it's very important promoting on there as well, promoting yourself, as well as promoting for us our job positions that we have available. Even though we do our social media, which is like our Facebook, our Instagram, it's super important as well, adding on to the professional side, your LinkedIn, being able to post on LinkedIn. There's several people that are on there. I know sometimes they might not interact with your post, but the algorithm and the interactions that are coming into it, that's what's important. I know a lot of times I see my analytics from my personal LinkedIn and I start noticing, okay, maybe I didn't get a lot of interactions, but I do see what it's the impressions on how many people it's reached, and that's the important side. So it's very important to post on your LinkedIn. Even kind of adding onto your LinkedIn some personal stuff too, that's kind of helpful too, because that kind of people get to know you more. Mm-hmm. People get to know us as well. So it's kind of important overall, social media, LinkedIn, being able to be active on there.
6: And that goes for us too, me and Frank, I think both, but I do a lot of my Job Fest side on LinkedIn, connecting with, I walk into an organization, an XYZ organization, and the receptionist says, no, we're not hiring and we don't want to work with you. So I go on LinkedIn and I find the boss's boss's boss and I message him and he's super excited about it. Maybe Susie at the front desk was who they're replacing. So she's going to tell me, no, they're not hiring. You know what I mean? So LinkedIn is an amazing tool, you guys. There's trainings on there. There's organizations that just post their job tips and their job search tips. Mm-hmm. And I don't think it matters where you live in the world. A lot of this stuff applies, you know what I mean, on how to be professional. And a lot of people are doing videos and they're doing links and free webinars. And I would start signing up for that stuff. It can't hurt you. But create that LinkedIn page, you guys. I'm telling you, it could change your career.
7: By the way, what is your social media tagline?
8: For social media on Instagram or Facebook, we are Exact Staff Bakersfield. LinkedIn, we have a company, LinkedIn. It is just Exact Staff, which the person that we have in charge as well overall on our social media. They do share all of our personal posts as well. As recruiters, anyone within Exact Staff, we do post on our personal and it's shared company-wide. But anything that can be found for here in Kern County for Bakersfield, it would be under Exact Staff Bakersfield.
7: Exact Staff Bakersfield. So guys, make sure that you check them out on Facebook, Instagram, Exact Staff Bakersfield, because Exact Staff is definitely making those connections. And I'm really, really interested in those fireball questions that Josh was saying, those rapid fire questions. What was that all about, Josh?
6: I'm looking at them right now, making sure we got a little over 4 minutes left. So okay. I think we have time for one more regular question. And then I like doing, I'll just get into it. I like doing the rapid fire ones. It gives, again, the real responses. They're not hard questions. You guys are going to know the answers to these. But I'm just curious. I'm kind of doing this on my own. I started about 3 weeks ago. And I just want to gather up all the information and see how we can support the job seekers better. So no long answers needed. Just first thing that comes to your mind. Yes, no, it could be whatever I ask you. So I'll throw you at one right now.
7: And can I answer two? Am I
6: no,
7: in this?
6: No, I'm going to turn your mic off. Man, you were gone. So real quick, this is how it would work. I'll give you the first two because I know these ones are easy. So on a resume, one page or two?
9: I say one.
6: Cover letter, important or not necessary?
9: Not necessary.
2: Depends.
6: So that's kind of like how it's going to go. You know what I mean? And I don't care why yours depends. I'm curious on what the reactions are going to be. But since we have some time, cover letters are big. So what does it depend on? Is it depending on the position, what's it depend on?
8: It's going to vary depending on the position. If it's a warehouse, just simple, give me your resume, presenting your resume. Okay. But if it is more administrative, that is where a cover letter will be either the key factor of whether getting selected or not selected.
6: Okay, that makes a lot of sense. Yeah, if you're coming entry level, you might do it. I mean, I don't think they're going to be like, ooh, a cover letter, not hired. Of course not. But, you know, spend your time on your resume more than on that cover letter those entry level jobs. And then you want to be that dentist, you better have a cover letter. You better have more than two pages on your resume. I want to see that you can work on my teeth. So, but I have a couple more of those. I just, like I said, I think they're fun. I think it's a good way to kind of end the show. So follow up after applying, yes or no?
9: Yes.
6: Dress up for an interview or dress for the job?
8: Yes. Dress up.
6: Dress up. Experience or attitude?
9: Experience.
6: I like that one. That's a good one. Because I've seen people get hired without the experience because they have a good attitude. Mm-hmm. And I've seen people not get hired because they have an attitude even with the experience.
9: Yes.
6: You're done.
9: Yes.
6: Biggest quality you look for in an employee?
9: For me, I think it's the way they represent themselves. You know, I am probably old school, but I think manners have a lot to do with it. How they present themselves when they walk in.
6: That's a good one. And then how about you? One word you would use to describe your ideal job seeker. One word.
7: Ooh.
6: Make yours harder.
7: I'm having a hard time with that one.
8: Interactive.
6: Ooh, I like that one because that covers a lot. Mm-hmm. That covers communication. That covers, yeah.
7: I thought she was going to say Josh or Frank, but I mean.
6: And finally, why should somebody listening right now go online and apply for Exact Staff?
9: Because, again, we cater to different positions. So you just never know what positions we have out there. And then this way you can call the office. You can call Exact Staff at 661-393-9700 if you want more information. Because, again, we do cater to different clients and different positions.
7: I do have one question that's not rapid, but just a question. Do's and don'ts of applying on an application online to your system. What do you suggest for them to do and not to do on that online application?
6: I can give you one. Fill it out. Finish the application, right?
9: Yeah, like, complete the application and follow through.
6: Yes. Mm-hmm. Okay. I love that one. Well, you guys, thank you so much again for joining us. We have Exact Staff on here. You can look them up, Exact Staff Bakersfield on Facebook and Instagram. On LinkedIn, they're at Exact Staff. It's exactstaff.com, I believe. Is your
8: website? /register.
6: /register. We'll get you guys in there. We'll have that up on our link on our post too. Update your resume, submit your applications, prepare for their interviews. Reach out, you guys, when you guys go over there. Go stop by there. Go see what's going on. I know you guys do recruitments all the time.
9: Yes, we do.
6: Show up, you guys. Show up ready to start working. So is there any last things you want to give these job seekers before we sign out?
9: For me personally, a professional email would be great. You want to make sure you have that professional email. And then, of course, you're more than welcome to stop by our office Monday through Friday. We're at 1430 Truxton Avenue, and our phone number is 661-393-9700.
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1: 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To see a complete list of parks, movies, and dates, visit bakersfieldparks.us.